The crowd in Berlin's iconic concert hall, the Philharmonie, showing their appreciation for that music, the Symphony No. 1 by Hans Rott, a symphony lost for over 100 years, only to be rediscovered and championed. Paavo Järvi led the Berlin Philharmonic, closing this concert from February 2026. It looks like we have time for a little more music from the Berlin Philharmonic. Here they are, led by Daniel Barenboim, in Franz Schubert's Symphony No. 2.

The Symphony No. 2 by Franz Schubert. You heard the Berlin Philharmonic, conducted by Daniel Barenboim. This program was produced by Daniel Goldberg. Special thanks to Rebecca Neistat and the WFMT Radio Network team. The executive producer is Roger White. Today's program comes from a partnership with the European Broadcasting Union and Radio Germany. Next week, one of the great violinists performing today, Agustin Haderlich, joins the West German Radio Symphony Orchestra for Dmitri Shostakovich's Violin Concerto No. 1 as we head to Cologne. And Dimas Slobodenyuk will lead the orchestra in music by Jean Sibelius. I'm Jan Weller. I hope you'll be listening. This is the WFMT Radio Network.

0: 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WRTI HD2, a service of Temple University's WRTI Philadelphia and WRTJ Coatesville.
1: I'm Elliot Forrest, and it is my pleasure to welcome you to the next broadcast of the radio series from the Chamber Music Society of Lincoln Center, David Finkel and Wuhan Artistic Directors. Now in its 56th season, the Chamber Music Society is one of the world's leading chamber music presenters. From its home in New York's Alice Tully Hall, on tour and on recordings, the Chamber Music Society delivers dazzling performances by virtuosic musicians to countless devoted listeners. We'll hear a pleasing pair of contrasting works on today's program. First up, an enigmatic Incident for Violin and Piano by Patrick Castillo. And then we'll hear the Septet of Ludwig van Beethoven, which became one of the most popular works right after it saw its debut in 1800. Here's co-artistic director David Finkel with more.
2: We've titled our program today in order to bind together two wide-ranging musical aesthetics, one that of our present day and the other from the heyday of Vienna's classical period. Without question, every great composer of lasting significance was or is an innovator. They find ways of organizing the 12 tones of the scale, or more if one goes microtonal, into a language they call their own, or a language they inherit and develop in their own ways. Common to the musics of the last three centuries are also the elements of rhythm, the drama of surprise, the use of silence, and instrumental color. This juxtaposition of works, one by a composer of our time, Patrick Castillo, and another by our longtime friend Beethoven, points up chiefly the similarities rather than the differences between them. While their differences, chiefly in tonality, are readily apparent, their exploration of compositional possibilities allies them in artistic brotherhood. When Beethoven composed his septet in 1799, he departed from the traditional pairs of wind instruments to include only one on a part, leaving ample room for a quartet of strings. The once dominant violin now had to share the stage equally with the clarinet. In Castillo's Incident, the pianist is called upon, as well, to alter the traditional sound of the instrument. And if you are curious to see just exactly how pianist Wu Chen is making all the incredible sounds you are about to hear, do check out the video of this performance on the CMS website. I hope you enjoy this provocative listening experience. It's what great classical music is all about.
1: Thanks, David. This first work on today's program is by native New Yorker Patrick Castillo, who was born in Queens in 1979. He holds degrees in music composition and sociology from Vassar College and is active as a composer, performer, writer, and educator. About today's work, he writes, "Incident for Violin and Piano is the third of my incidents, following one for cello and piano and another for string quartet. These are instrumental chamber works that probe singular abstractions from within a deliberately narrative framework. An incident is something that happens, a spilled drink, an argument, a car crash. Any incident, when deeply considered, may reveal some underlying truth, some gravity or impatience beyond its superficial details. My incidents forego the car crashes and spilled drinks, aiming immediately for the underlying phenomena." Mendelssohn wrote, "Songs without words, these are stories without plots." The principal concerns of incidents for violin and piano are memory and elasticity, each a thing that may be tried to a breaking point. And now, from the Chamber Music Society of Lincoln Center, here are violinist Alexander Sitkovetsky and pianist Wu Chen for a performance of Patrick Castillo's Incident.

0: We heard Patrick Castillo's Incident with violinist Alexander Sitkovetsky and pianist Wu Qian in a performance from the Chamber Music Society of Lincoln Center on the WFMT Radio Network.
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0: I'm Elliot Forrest. The second half of today's program is devoted to a work from Beethoven's early years in Vienna, the Septet for Strings and Winds, in six movements composed in 1799. To both listener and performer, it will always be one of the most completely delightful and entertaining works. Beethoven, however, resented the enduring popularity of his septet. He thought its popularity took attention away from what he considered to be the more profound masterpieces that followed. But the skill, wit, and pure heart of the great composer is always in evidence throughout this well-loved work. The Septet was first performed in concert in Vienna, along with the First Symphony, at the Royal Imperial Court Theater on April 2nd, 1800. Here's clarinetist David Schifrin with more.
2: The Beethoven Septet, for me, is pure joy. I love the sonority, the kind of interplay between the wind section, which is the most incredible blend of horn, bassoon, and clarinet. I just think of it as the richest, creamy sound, that the overtones that we get with those three instruments, and the interplay with the string quartet, which, of course, in this instance is one from each of one violin, a viola, a cello, and a bass. And it creates this little orchestra that has the most incredible spectrum of sound.
0: Thank you, David. And now from the Chamber Music Society of Lincoln Center, here are three members of the Escher String Quartet, violinist Adam Barnett Hart, violist Pierre Lapointe, and cellist Brooke Speltz, joined by Edgar Meyer, double bass, clarinetist David Schifrin, bassoonist Bram van Sambeek, and Radovan Vlatkovic, horn, for a performance of the Septet in E-flat major of Beethoven.

We heard Beethoven's Septet for Winds and Strings, Opus 25, with Adam Barnett Hart, violinist, Pierre Lapointe, violist, Brooke Speltz, cellist, Edgar Meyer, double bass, David Schifrin, the clarinet player, Bram van Siembeek, bassoonist, and Radovan Blatkovic, horn, in a performance from the Chamber Music Society of Lincoln Center. That concludes our program for today. Join us for our next Chamber Music Society broadcast for some American Meditations. We'll hear a thoughtful soliloquy by John Corleano, meditations that Leonard Bernstein arranged for cello and piano from music from his Mass, and Aaron Copland's sublime Appalachian Spring. Here's a preview.

0: Just a sample of the music you'll hear on next week's broadcast. I'm Elliot Forrest. Thanks so much for listening. 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
1: This is the Composer's Datebook for July 8th. I'm John Burge. Today's date in 1931 marks the birthday of Lewis Ballard, a pioneering Native American composer of concert music. Born in Devil's Promenade, Oklahoma, his father was Cherokee, his mother Quapaw. As a young boy, Ballard attended, but managed not to be irreparably damaged by, one of those notorious boarding schools where Native American students were taught to forget everything about their own language and culture. Ballard somehow remained rooted in Quapaw language and traditions. At the same time, his interest in European classical music developed. And in 1962, he became the first American Indian to receive a graduate degree in music composition. Inspired by the example of Béla Bartók, who incorporated folk music of Eastern Europe in his works, Ballard attempted to do the same with Native American source material in concert works both large and small. He was nominated for a Pulitzer Prize in 1971, and in 1974, his orchestral piece, Incident at Wounded Knee, was performed at Carnegie Hall and taken on an Eastern European tour by the St. Paul Chamber Orchestra, who had commissioned the work. This Lewis Ballard chamber piece for two winds and piano is titled Midwinter Fires. Composer's Datebook is produced by APM, American Public Media, in collaboration with the American Composers Forum, reminding you that all music was once new.

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Cellist Misha Maisky with pianist Pavel Gililov. The Cradle Song by Tchaikovsky. Hi, I'm Jake Arberding. So glad to be listening to music with you. High school band stereotypes. There's a fun conversation starter. Remember the drummer always looked like Animal from the Muppets, and the trumpets were the show-offs. The bassist was the strong, silent type. The flutes were the divas. And then you had the clarinetist. I always felt like the clarinetist was the classic middleborn. It's kind of the unsung hero. Hardworking and loyal and committed and never got any glory. They were the violist of the woodwinds, right? Well, clarinet virtuoso Bernard Krusel made sure the clarinetist had their day in the sun. Here is the Swede Martin Frost to perform Krusel's Variations on a Swedish Air.

The wonderful Swedish clarinetist Martin Frost with the Askota Symphonic Wind Ensemble performing Variations on a Swedish Air by Bernard Krusel. Coming up, Gabriel Fauré's Little Musical Apologies.

Here's a little handful of piano duets by Gabriel Fauré, composed as little gifts for the daughter of his mistress. And now I'm wondering if maybe these gifts tended to show up immediately following arguments with said mistress. But maybe not. It's the Dolly Suite.

It's Neville Mariner leading the Academy of St. Martin in the Fields, The Dolly Suite by Gabriel Fauré. Coming up, Sergei Rachmaninoff is definitely not a control freak.

You become a composer because you like control. You're telling everyone else what to do. Play this note at this exact moment, at this speed, and this volume, with these thoughts in your brain. We're control freaks, all of us. Sometimes we allow for a little artistic license, once every 6 months or so. Here's the most famous song by Sergei Rachmaninoff, and he throws the performer a bone. There are no words, but the vocalist is allowed to sing a vowel of her own choosing. What's nice about this rendition by pianist Nobuyuki Tsuji is she's not singing at all. So you choose the vowel.

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Composer John Williams was moping around the house. Those were his words, describing the aftermath of the terrible tragedy of his wife's death in 1974 at the age of 41. They were married for 18 years, and she would often ask him, "Why don't you write a piece for violin?" Lost in his grief, Williams began to sketch out a violin concerto he thought she would like. It wasn't sad. It was joyous. It's a celebration of life coming up. In 2007, composer Eric Whitaker gets a call from DreamWorks asking for some music for an animated feature. Whitaker's over the moon. He's always loved animated stuff. So he writes this little piece for a film called The White Seal. It just comes pouring out of him. He sends it off to the studio, and he doesn't hear anything for weeks and weeks and weeks. Finally, he calls, and they say, "Oh, yeah, we decided to make Kung Fu Panda instead."

Hi, I'm Jake. I'm so glad to listen to music with you, especially fairy tale music, which is what I've got for you this hour. Let's kick off with German composer Engelbert Humperdinck. You might say he caught a perfect wave, shot to fame with his opera based loosely on the Grimm Brothers fairy tale Hansel and Gretel, and he kept riding that one throughout his career. Here's his dream pantomime from that opera performed by the Symphony Nova Scotia.

The Symphony Nova Scotia. Georg Tintner on the podium. That was the Dream Pantomime from Hansel and Gretel by Engelbert Humperdinck. And I've got some more fairy tale music coming up in just a moment. 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Disney's most popular 20th century tune was probably When You Wish Upon a Star, but this one gave it a run for its money. It's the great Long Long with a classical take on A Dream is a Wish Your Heart Makes from Cinderella.

You never knew Cinderella could be so virtuosic. Lang Lang, performing A Dream is a Wish Your Heart Makes by Jay Livingston from Cinderella. Coming up, the piece John Williams wrote before that Spielberg guy ever got a hold of his number.

I'm probably alone here, but I will sometimes put the DVD of E.T. on when I'm driving the minivan solo. Not to watch it, the screen is behind my head, so I couldn't even watch if I wanted to. But just to listen to the soundtrack and the dialogue and the way they work together, I'm still just captivated by it. It's so great. It's strange to think that John Williams's first violin concerto predated any of the big movies he ever did with Steven Spielberg. All that was right around the corner for him. He wrote the concerto in 1974 in the wake of his wife's tragic death. She died at 41. She had always asked him to write something for violin. And so he wrote her this.

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It's easy to take your time on Earth for granted. At least, it's easy for most of us. Franz Schubert and Lily Boulanger wouldn't have been caught dead doing so. They both had a feeling they weren't long for this world, so they composed relentlessly. They lived a combined 61 years, achieving more in that time than 10 lifetimes worth of composers. Making It Count, coming up this hour. Here's the ensemble I Salonisti, performing a tune by Charlie Chaplin. Bet you didn't think I was going to say that. It's from his classic Modern Times, and it's called Smile.

The Great Fake Ending. Smile by Charlie Chaplin. E. Salonisti performing from Modern Times. Hi, I'm Jake. So glad to listen to music with you. Here's the Nocturne from the great Lily Boulanger, featuring Sir James Galway, flautist Sir James Galway, with the National Philharmonic Orchestra.

He's just my favorite, Sir James Galway, performing with the National Philharmonic, The Nocturne, by the one and only Lily Boulanger. David Misham on the podium. 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I think it was Arthur Miller who said, "If I show you what a man is, you think nothing of it. But if I show you what a man could have been, now I'm making drama." Franz Schubert did about as well with his 30-some years as it was possible to do. I still wish he'd been given more time. As always seems to happen in these cases, his popularity began to skyrocket, just as his health was really starting to go downhill. Here's some of the last music that he wrote, one of his final three piano sonatas.

Inan Barnatan, performing the piano sonata by Franz Schubert. Edvard Grieg's favorite diplomat, coming up next.

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English composer Arnold Max kind of wished he were Irish composer Arnold Max. Early on in his music studies, Max really fell in love with Irish and Celtic music and culture. He lived in Ireland for a while. He even wrote books under the pseudonym Dermot O'Byrne. And of course, Arnold Max wrote music that was very much Irish at heart. Music like In the Fairy Hills and Moy Mel. And this music, The Garden of Fand. You'll hear it, and you'll hear what The Garden of Fand is later this hour.

I'm Aaron Kane. It's great to be with you. Every week at this time, we feature a live performance from concert halls and festivals around the world. We call it the Global Encore, and this time it's a performance from the International Brussels Music Festival. Here is the Brussels Philharmonic with Coincident Dances by Jesse Montgomery.

That was the Brussels Philharmonic, conducted by Kazuichi Ono, with Coincident Dances by Jesse Montgomery. 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Here's music of Joaquin Turina. Next, something he wrote after returning to Spain from France, The Bullfighter's Prayer, played here by the Orpheus Chamber Orchestra.

Hard to imagine how that would have sounded in its original version. Joaquin Turina wrote it for four lutes at first. There's also a version for string quartet. That was the Orpheus Chamber Orchestra with The Bullfighter's Prayer by Joaquin Turina. More music that's very different from the original coming up in just a minute.

This is one of J.S. Bach's most popular keyboard works. It's been widely performed both on the harpsichord and the piano. These days, it's known as Bach's Italian Concerto. But when he published it in 1735, along with a French overture for keyboard, Bach had a characteristically detailed title for the piece. He called it Keyboard practice consisting in a concerto after the Italian taste and an overture after the French manner for a harpsichord with two manuals composed for music lovers to refresh their spirits by Johann Sebastian Bach, Kapellmeister to His Highness the Prince of Anhalt-Köthen and director of the choir at Leipzig. Yeah, I suppose Italian concerto is a nice change from all that. But there is one more change to talk about. This is a version of the Italian concerto created by Andrew Lawrence King and his harp consort, not for a solo keyboard, but for a whole orchestra and a harpsichord.

Music that Johann Sebastian Bach wrote for solo keyboard originally, that was a version for keyboard and an entire orchestra, arranged and performed there by the harp consort led by Andrew Lawrence King, the Italian Concerto by Johann Sebastian Bach. According to Celtic myths, Fand is the wife of the Lord of the Ocean, so another name for the sea is the Garden of Fand. English composer Arnold Bax was very much inspired by Celtic legends and Irish culture and music. He expressed that inspiration through several pieces of music, until this one. He called it The Last of My Irish Music. The Garden of Fand by Arnold Bax, played here by the Ulster Orchestra.

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How many instruments are you hearing right now? Did you guess three? Great guess. This is a trio, after all. But there are only two instruments here. Two violins. One plays the melody, the other plays two harmony parts. Lots of classical symphonies have a movement with a trio in it, but leave it to Joseph Haydn to make a musical joke out of it. A trio for only two instruments. One of a few innovations in his Symphony No. 67. You'll hear it this hour.

I'm Aaron Kane. It's great to be with you. Brazilian composer Francisco Mignon was born in Sao Paulo, and like a lot of people studying composition, he went to Europe, he went to Italy, and so his music at first had kind of an Italian flavor to it, but when he came back home to Brazil, that didn't last very long. His work started taking on folk elements from Brazil, but he was comfortable writing in all sorts of genres. This is a guitar concerto by Francisco Mignon.

0: Fabio Zanon, the guitarist, with the Sao Paulo Symphony Orchestra conducted by Neil Thompson. That was the Guitar Concerto by Francisco Mignon. A musical soliloquy by Jennifer Higdon is coming up in about a minute.
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0: Listening to music can be a lot like going to a play. If you go to see Shakespeare's Hamlet, you probably know the to be or not to be soliloquy. But what's the point of looking for the definitive version when you could just take in all sorts of different versions? Here is a soliloquy by American composer Jennifer Higdon, and she created 8 different versions of this soliloquy, usually for some sort of wind instrument and some sort of string ensemble. This is the version for flute and string quartet, played by flutist Susan Glaser with the Lark Quartet.

Soliloquy by Jennifer Higdon. That was the Lark Quartet and flutist Susan Glaser. This symphony by Joseph Haydn is considered one of his more innovative symphonies, which is saying something, since, according to many people in the know, one of Haydn's innovations was to invent the symphony in the first place. But this symphony gets right into the action, brisk and lively from the very start, without the typical slow introduction. It also has a trio for just two instruments in the third movement, a little musical joke from one of history's biggest musical wisecrackers, the Symphony No. 67 by Joseph Haydn, played here by Philharmonia Hungarica.

Jazz in the daytime, classical at night. 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

Schubert wrote his first symphony when he was 15. Schumann, when he was 22. Beethoven, 29. Mozart, he was 8 or 9, but Mozart did put the pre in precocious. Johannes Brahms was 43 years old when he completed this, his first symphony. Even though Brahms was 21 when he first started trying to write one, the first time this symphony was performed, one review read, "Seldom, if ever, has the entire musical world awaited a composer's first symphony with such tense anticipation." You'll only have to wait about 13 minutes. The Symphony No. 1 by Johannes Brahms, this hour. 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Here are some excerpts from the incidental music William Grant Still wrote for a children's play called The Prince and the Mermaid, compiled into a suite here for string quartet, The Prince and the Mermaid Suite by William Grant Still, played here by the Oregon Quartet.

The Prince and the Mermaid Suite by William Grant Still. That was the Oregon String Quartet. Norwegian composer Ola Jalo has made a name for himself mostly with his many lovely choral works, but here is some contemplative music he wrote for solo piano. Orange Sound by Ola Jalo, played by Ola Jalo.

Orange Sound by Ola Yelo, played there by Ola Yelo. Coming up, a symphony 14 years in the making. Stay tuned.

The First Symphony by Johannes Brahms has been called many things. Beethoven's Tenth is one nickname. Brahms was certainly inspired by Beethoven when he wrote this. Inspired and intimidated, Brahms worked on this music for 14 years before he thought it was good enough. This symphony has also been called a long struggle from darkness to light. It starts in a turbulent C minor and culminates in a radiant C major. And here is the whole journey, guided by Claudio Abbado, conducting the Berlin Philharmonic.

Jazz in the daytime, classical at night. 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

The Proms, England's annual music extravaganza. Founded in 1895, 8 weeks of concerts, about 85 concerts in all. So imagine a new piece of music that's such an instant hit that it gets performed 5 times at the Proms the year it's premiered. This is that instant hit. And Dorothy Howell was 21 when she wrote it. Her life changed overnight. Lamia by Dorothy Howell. Maybe it'll change your life overnight. You'll find out in about 20 minutes.

English composer David Bruce grew up a stone's throw from an instrument museum full of mechanical musical contraptions of all shapes and sizes. He spent a lot of time there and was fascinated with the exotic collection of instruments. David Bruce was also fascinated with joropo music from Venezuela, usually written for a trio of harp, guitar, and percussion instruments, with the harp really in the driver's seat. He loved the idea of a harp as a rhythmic instrument. So this is some music that he wrote for his own imaginary music box. Tempo di Joropo from Music Box by David Bruce, played by harpist Bridget Kibbe.

harpist Bridget Kibbe with Tempo di Joropo from Music Box, Caja de Musica, by David Bruce. Here is chamber music by Beethoven next, a piano trio that was discovered amongst Beethoven's papers following his death. The original manuscript is lost now. Beethoven supposedly worked on this trio shortly before his big move from his hometown of Bonn to Vienna in 1972, and this piece is a bit less revolutionary sounding than Beethoven's Opus 1 piano trios. It's more like the music of the composers who did so much to establish the piano trio, Haydn and Mozart. This is the piano trio number 9 by Beethoven, played here by Trio Wanderer.

members of Trio Wanderer, performing the Piano Trio No. 9 by Beethoven. The music that made Dorothy Howell an overnight sensation, coming up in about a minute.

English composer Dorothy Howell was fresh out of the Royal Academy of Music. She was 21 years old, and she had her biggest hit right out of the gate, the symphonic poem Lamia, based on the poem by John Keats of the same name. Here is Lamia by Dorothy Howell, played by the BBC Philharmonic Orchestra.

Music composed about 100 years after the poem that inspired it. That poem was Lamia by John Keats, and that was the tone poem Lamia by Dorothy Howell. Ruben Gamba conducted the BBC Philharmonic Orchestra. Swedish

composer Lars-Erik Larsson originally wrote this music for Swedish radio broadcasts in the 1930s and 40s. Six musical episodes to go along with six recited poems. Hours of the Day by Lars-Erik Larsson, played here by the Malmö Symphony Orchestra.

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When I was in middle school, there was a lot of name-calling. Because, of course there was, it was middle school. But at my middle school, the worst insult you could level at someone was to call them immature. As if any 13-year-old could corner the market on maturity. Mendelssohn was 13 years old when he wrote this. He wrote it for his violin teacher, who was himself only a few years older than Mendelssohn. Eduard Rietz was his name, and even though he was in his teens, he led the court orchestra in Berlin. Seems like a lot of maturity for a couple of teenagers. I'm Aaron Kane. Mendelssohn's Concerto for Violin and String Orchestra is about 20 minutes away. Amanda Röntgenmeier was a Swedish violinist and composer, the first woman to graduate with the title of music director from the Royal College of Music in Stockholm. This was in 1873, and this is a movement from her only string quartet.

The second movement of the only string quartet written by Swedish violinist and composer Amanda Röntgen-Meyer, performed there by the Ziliakis Quartet. I'm Aaron Kane. Great to be with you. The entire world knows that Paul McCartney is a tremendous composer of melody. He certainly wrote some immortal tunes when he was in the Beatles and since then. Another thing he wrote since then is this piece of classical music, which is surprisingly impressionistic, haunting, hazy, almost unstructured, certainly for a master of the pop tune. This is Spiral by Paul McCartney, played here by the London Symphony Orchestra.

The London Symphony Orchestra, conducted by Lawrence Foster, with Spiral by Paul McCartney, who, in addition to being a composer, I'm told was in a band of some sort called The Beatles. Not sure if that's right. The word isn't spelled correctly. I'm Aaron Kane. 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Here's pianist Nelson Freire with music of Heitor Villa-Lobos, Longing for the Brazilian Forests.

0: one of two pieces for piano that was part of a collection called Longing for the Brazilian Forests, music of Heitor Villa-Lobos that he wrote when he was in Paris and pining for, well, maybe not the pines, but certainly the trees of his Brazilian homeland. That was pianist Nelson Freire. Coming up, a very young composer writes a violin concerto for a slightly less very young violinist. Stay tuned.
1: Did you miss last week's edition of the Philadelphia Orchestra in Concert? 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
0: This is the first violin concerto that Felix Mendelssohn wrote, and he wrote it when he was just 13 years old, and he wrote it for his teacher, who was just a couple of years older than he was. The Concerto for Violin and String Orchestra, in D minor, by Mendelssohn, played here by Victoria Mulova and the Academy of St. Martin in the Fields.

The Concerto for Violin and String Orchestra by a 13-year-old Felix Mendelssohn. That was Victoria Molova playing violin there with the Academy of St. Martin in the Fields, conducted by Neville Mariner. Coming up, a 20th century composer takes us back to medieval times. Stay tuned.

Composer Darius Milhaud grew up in Aix-en-Provence, which was also the birthplace of King René I of the 15th century, who had a castle that Darius Milhaud was kind of obsessed with, and this music kind of takes us there. Here is The Chimney of King René by Darius Milhaud, played by the winds of the Berlin Philharmonic.

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Those beautiful arpeggios are always a hallmark of replicating the sound of water, or, for instance, even a harp. In this case, maybe both. Water Dance, music from Karen Tanaka, also called Very Lightly Like a Harp, from pianist Isabel DeBarro. And we opened with another performance by Isabel called Nocturne, the music of Dobrinka Tabakova. Isabel DeBarro is a fantastic pianist, Spanish heritage, and she has a PhD in music from NYU. She's a lawyer with a master's in international relations at Harvard. A pretty good pianist as well. Quite an underachiever, don't you think? Good morning, I'm Josh Jackson with you on this Thursday morning. It is July 9th. I'm in for John Search this week, and we've got some great music to share with you all the way until 10 o'clock today, including a little bit of Mozart in just a moment. It is currently 72 degrees outside. You can expect a partly sunny day with a chance of showers and thunderstorms. And thunderstorms may produce some gusty winds this afternoon with heavy rainfall. We are expecting it to be hot again, highs in the mid-80s, and a 90% chance for rain. On to some Mozart. You know, 1775 was a particularly fertile year for our dear composer, and he wrote five concertos in a very short span, and this is one of them that we're going to hear, the Violin Concerto No. 4 in D major, full of inside jokes musically, as you might suspect from Mozart. In fact, he had flummoxed musicologists for many years because he wrote to his father and he called this his Strasbourg Concerto, and no one had a clue why. But it turns out that the final movement contains a direct quote of a folk dance from Strasbourg. In that very same movement, you should note, he tells the violin soloist to basically play a drone and make it sound like a bagpipe. Full of jokes, this guy. We're going to hear the Orchestra of the Age of Enlightenment with Victoria Malova on the Violin Concerto No. 4 in D major of Mozart here on WRTI.

Are you looking for a lift in the middle of your day? 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I'm Melinda Whiting. 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

Music brimming with Czech nationalism here on WRTI, the Slavonic Rhapsody No. 2 in G minor of Antonín Dvořák with Kurt Mazur leading the Leipzig Gewandhaus Orchestra. Time is 6:47. You know, unlike the Brahms Hungarian dances, which effectively inspired this commission for this work, it was Brahms who recommended Dvořák to his publisher to make these pieces. These are not folk melodies like the Hungarian dances were. These are Dvořák's own melodies, and they are wonderful, and that's why we play it here for you on WRTI. I'm Josh Jackson, and for John Search, this week we continue now with some music from the 20th century. In fact, a masterpiece of choral music, something written for amateur firemen, if you can believe it, amateur firemen in Germany. This is the music of Franz Biebel, and if ever you want your first responders to be able to save you and also provide a bit of salvation, here's Chanticleer with Ave Maria.

Isn't that lovely? Franz Biebel's Ave Maria here on WRTI with Chanticleer. Always a nice listen. Especially on a slightly grayscale morning again on this Thursday. It is the 9th of July. I'm Josh Jackson in for John Search. Currently 72 degrees, and we are anticipating showers and thunderstorms possibly this morning and for certain later this afternoon, with potentially gusty winds and heavy rainfall, a 90% chance of rain for today. Well, if you have requested some help, at least as it relates to a very famous Beatles album, we have exactly what you need. John Lennon and Paul McCartney, or technically just Paul McCartney's composition, Yesterday. And we're going to hear the wonderful arrangement for solo guitar by Toru Takemitsu, featuring the guitarist Manuel Barrueco here on WRTI.

0: Manuel Barrueco on guitar with Paul McCartney's Yesterday here on WRTI. Today is Thursday. Yesterday was Wednesday. I gotta say, I'm glad that Paul McCartney found better lyrics than the original ones that he had as sort of a placeholder. Originally, he had in there, "Scrambled eggs. Oh, my baby, how I love your legs." Okay. Hold off on the scrambled eggs. We've got an hour before breakfast with Bach, but we've got some music ahead of us that you can expect much more shortly from Vivaldi, from Brahms, and our Sousa Alarm. It is 7 o'clock.
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Wonderful music by Vivaldi here on WRTI on this Thursday morning. It's some music, the Flute Concerto in F Major, La Tempesta di Mari, as always a favorite among lots of people, especially here in Philadelphia, because we have a wonderful ensemble which takes its name from this particular inspiration, the Australian Chamber Orchestra with Emmanuel Pahoud on flute. 8 minutes after 7 o'clock, we've got some music now from Brahms, and this is from his epic work, the Symphony No. 4 in E minor, which is incredibly tragic and somber, but except for this movement, the Scherzo, the third movement. I mean, it's really hard to consider anything tragic when you include the triangle, which you will hear in this piece. Brahms's Symphony No. 4 in E minor, the third movement, the London Philharmonic Orchestra, with Wolfgang Sawallisch here on WRTI.

A little brightness in the tragedy, the music of Johannes Brahms from the Symphony No. 4 in E minor, the third movement, the Allegro Giocoso. Wolfgang Sawallisch leading the London Philharmonic Orchestra on this now wet Thursday morning. A little bit of rain, some moderate rain, if you will, at 72 degrees on this Thursday. It's the 9th of July, and it's 7:15.

Your Sousa alarm comes from the man himself, John Philip Sousa, with the Picador, the music by the Williams Ferry Band with conductor Major Peter Parks here on WRTI. As we induct a new member into the Sousa Alarm Club, welcome Mimi Palmer. Mimi says she grew up listening to Sousa and playing his music in band class. I can relate, Mimi. In fact, my senior year of high school, I won the John Philip Sousa Award, so I am truly a band nerd at heart. 719, I'm Josh Jackson in for John Search this week, and that was the Picador, which is sort of the first of three acts related to bullfighting when the horse-mounted matador performs the first, in my opinion, horrible act to the bull. I've been to the bull ring in Ronda in Spain just to visit, but you'll have to forgive me for not appreciating the pageantry of such a thing. I do, however, love the Spaniards. And I love great classical music, too, and that's what we've got for you now. We've got some music from the London Symphony Orchestra, Claudio Abbado, conducting some music that Felix Mendelssohn gave as a birthday gift to his sister Fanny. It's loosely based on the medieval myth of the water nymph. The Fair Melusine. Here's the Overture, Opus 32 on WRTI.

0: The Overture to the Fair Melusine by Felix Mendelssohn, Claudio Abbado conducting the London Symphony Orchestra. It's 7:30. You're listening to WRTI. In about a minute, we've got music from Adolphus Hailstork, Three Spirituals with the Virginia Symphony Orchestra. Stay with us.
1: 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But as she desperately tries to renew the formula, she must confront the emptiness of her unnaturally long life. I'm Lisa Flynn, and we're headed to London's Royal Opera House for Leos Janáček's enigmatic The Macropolis Affair. I hope you'll be listening. 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
0: WRTI is supported by our members and Sellersville Theater. Lindsay Webster performs Wednesday, July 15th at Sellersville Theater, blending her foundational roots in the jazz world with an exploration of R&B. Webster became the first vocalist in more than a decade to reach number one on Billboard's contemporary jazz chart with Fool Me Once in instrumental format. Tickets and info at st94.com.

0: Joanne Folletta and the Virginia Symphony Orchestra with the arrangement of three traditional spirituals by Adolphus Hailstork. They were Every Time I Feel the Spirit, Kumbaya, and a glorious version of Oh Freedom. I love that bass line. I'm Josh Jackson in for John Search on this Thursday morning and also tomorrow. And John will be back next week enjoying a little time away. Good for him. And we've got some music ahead from Franz Schubert right after we get above these cloudy conditions here.
1: Stardate July 9th. When we gaze into the night sky, it's like looking at a projection on a giant dome. We see two-dimensional pictures with no perception of depth. Even astronomers can have a hard time plotting that third dimension. And that can skew their understanding of how stars work. Consider the coat hanger, a pattern of 10 stars that really does resemble a coat hanger. It's in the constellation Vulpecula, the Fox. For decades, astronomers thought those stars formed a cluster. A cluster's stars are all the same age and the same distance, and they formed from the same ingredients. But some of the stars in a cluster are small and light, while others are big and heavy. Seeing how the different weight classes have evolved helps astronomers understand how all stars age. But a study in 1970 found that only a few of the coat hanger stars were related. And a later study, which used a satellite to plot the distances to stars, found that none of them are related. They just happen to line up in the same direction. So plotting the third dimension robbed the coat hanger of some of its scientific value, but none of its beauty. The coat hanger is a great target for binoculars. Sweep them from the bright star Altair, which is low in the east at nightfall, toward even brighter Vega, far to its upper left. The coat hanger is about a third of the way along that line, a beautiful grouping that's not really a group at all. Today's program was made possible by Mercer Caverns in Calaveras County in California's historic gold country. More information at mercercaverns.net. For the McDonald Observatory, I'm Billy Henry.
2: 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Made with love in the city of brotherly love. Heard all around the world.

beautiful melody with just a tinge of darkness by one of the great Lieder composers, Franz Schubert. This was written in his final year of life. It's the Stanchion, the fourth of a collection of 14 Lieder, or art songs, known as the Schwanengesang, or Swan Song. That was not a name, by the way, applied by Franz Schubert. He wasn't also Nostradamus. It was applied by his publisher after his very early exit from the earth. Beautiful music. Benjamin Appel, the baritone, with the Munich Radio Orchestra. Music that was originally for voice and piano. This was orchestrated by Jacques Offenbach. I'm Josh Jackson. This is WRTI 90.1 FM. If you still use a radio, perhaps you listen online at WRTI.org, or you take us all over the place with the WRTI mobile app. However you choose to engage, thank you for being here and listening along with us. Well, to whet your appetite for breakfast with Bach at the 8 o'clock hour, we're going to play something from one of his many sons, the London Bach, Carl Philipp Emanuel Bach. And this is the Symphony No. 2 in B-flat major with Arte dei Suonatori.

0: The Symphony No. 2 in B-flat Major, the music of Carl Philipp Emanuel Bach here on WRTI on this Thursday morning. Time is 8 o'clock. We'll have a well-tempered breakfast from his dad in a moment.
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0: 1 minute after 8 o'clock, I'm Josh Jackson in for John Search this week, and it is 74 degrees. We anticipate a partly sunny day with a chance of showers and thunderstorms. We have already had a little bit of rain this morning in the city, and this afternoon, possible gusty winds and heavy rainfall. It is going to be hot, with highs in the mid-80s, and also humid. I got a good night's sleep last night, and not for the best of reasons, because the Phillies looked terrible last night playing the Reds. I managed to get beyond the bottom of the fourth inning when the Reds had four home runs, including a back-to-back-to-back home run. They're the first team to do that this season, four home runs in a single inning. We did manage to eke out a Schwarbaum, number 32, and that broke Mike Schmidt's record for home runs before the All-Star break. But Alvarado, he couldn't find the plate, and that is pretty much when I turned it off after he walked a bunch of people and then let them all come in for scores. So Lizardo on the mound tonight at 7:10, and hopefully a better result than last night. Also, the World Cup semifinals begin today. If you're interested in football, at 4 o'clock, a revenge match, I guess, for Morocco. They lost to France in the semifinals 4 years ago, and France and Morocco play today at 4 o'clock. Time for our breakfast with Bach now. Something, as promised, a little well-tempered music from the well-tempered clavier. Book 1, the Prelude and Fugue number 11 in F major, BWV 856. We're going to hear Vladimir Ashkenazy at the piano.

a rather quick breakfast, but filling nonetheless. Vladimir Ashkenazy, the pianist, with the Well-Tempered Clavier, Book 1, the Prelude and Fugue Number 11, in F major. Hopefully you didn't scarf down all that breakfast. Be sure to wash it down with some Beethoven now, the fourth and final movement from his String Quartet Number 8. We're going to hear the Kalidor String Quartet, marked Presto.

0: The finale of Beethoven's String Quartet No. 8 in E minor, the Kalidor String Quartet, here on WRTI. It's 11 minutes after 8 o'clock on this Thursday. Josh Jackson with you. And in just a moment, we shall have a gander, if you will, at some music by Ravel.
1: Tired of hearing that in the morning? Wake up with the Suze Alarm instead. I'm John Search. Start your day with me and a march. 7:15 on the dot every weekday morning on WRTI.
0: We'll have one more Suze Alarm inductee tomorrow at 7:15. We do this every weekday at 7:15. And it is quite a bit of fun, if I may say so myself. And the kids love it. Speaking of the kids, this next piece, written for children by Ravel, and it often makes me think of when I was a kid in New Orleans. My mother used to take me to this place in City Park. It's called Storyland. And if you can imagine this sort of playground with these huge sculptures of fairy tale characters, and, you know, you could climb onto Captain Hook's pirate ship. You could slide down the beanstalk with Jack and walk through with the old woman who lived in a shoe, this giant shoe in the middle of a park, and this was near the carousel and the botanical gardens. But I often think about that moment, of just pure joy of being a kid when I hear this particular piece. It is The Sweet Mother Goose by Maurice Ravel, and we're going to hear Pavo Järvi conducting the Cincinnati Symphony Orchestra.

Mother Goose, Maurice Ravel, the Cincinnati Symphony Orchestra with Paavo Järvi here on WRTI. As much as I love the original, which was for four-hand piano, I really feel like this later expansion that Ravel did into the ballet form and all the additional movements and the orchestration, to me, just evokes sort of the nostalgia of adolescence. A little bit more, at least according to my taste. I'm Josh Jackson in for John Search this morning. And this week on WRTI, we're going to continue with some music now from Josef Myslevicek, who was an 18th century Czech composer, also an influence on Mozart and a dear friend to Mozart. He met Wolfgang when Mozart was just a teenager. And had quite a bit of influence. We're going to hear the Sinfonia in G major of Myslevicek from Werner Erhard conducting the Concerto Köln.

Music from Joseph Mislevicek here on WRTI, the Sinfonia in G Major with Concerto Köln. On WRTI this Thursday morning at 8:38, 74 degrees outside. We expect a partly sunny day today with a chance of showers and thunderstorms in the morning. We've had a little bit of conditions earlier. Then mostly cloudy, showers and thunderstorms this afternoon, a 90% chance of rain. Some of those thunderstorms could produce gusty winds and heavy rainfall this afternoon, so take precaution and

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And while you're there, check out a lot of great content. More now from Swedish composer Franz Berwald. We're going to give the bassoon a little love and hear the Concertstück for bassoon and orchestra in F major. This featuring the orchestra of Opera North with Karen Gagan on bassoon.

The Concertstück for Bassoon and Orchestra in F Major, the music of Franz Berwald with the Orchestra of Opera North and Karen Gagan, the soloist here on WRTI. It's Thursday morning. It's the 9th of July. Josh Jackson with you today and tomorrow. John Search returns to the cockpit on Monday. And speaking of cockpit, we will place you squarely into one, the legendary single-seat fighter used by the Royal Air Force in World War II. We'll hear William Walton's Spitfire, Prelude, and Fugue in just a moment. Supporting WRTI, the Lenape Chamber Ensemble. The first summer gala concert of the Lenape Chamber Ensemble takes place Saturday evening, July 11th at 8 at Delaware Valley University in Doylestown. The program features works by Beethoven, Still, and Brahms, with violinist Kobe Malkin and violist Nancy Bean. Additional concerts follow on July 18th and 25th at 8 p.m. Information at LenapeChamberEnsemble.org.

0: William Walton's Spitfire Prelude and Fugue, the Academy of St. Martin in the Fields with conductor Neville Mariner here on WRTI at 9 o'clock on this Thursday morning. I like a good Spitfire myself. I probably wouldn't fit in one of those aircraft, but I am referring to a different kind of Spitfire, someone who is very spirited and doesn't back down from a good fight. Onward with the music here on WRTI. We've got a couple of selections with pianist Stephen Huff. He'll be playing the music of Moritz Mushkowski.
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Stephen Huff with two amazing executions of the work of Moritz Mushkovsky, who was born in Breslau back when it was still a part of the Kingdom of Prussia. But if you can imagine, Mushkovsky in some ways very much connected to the Chopin piano legacy of Poland. We heard the Caprice Espagnole of Mushkovsky, and before that, from the Trois Morceaux Poétiques, the three poetic pieces, we heard the Siciliano with Stephen Huff. I'm Josh Jackson, in for John Search this week. It is up to 76 degrees, 85% humidity, and we are expecting highs today in the mid-80s. So it will stick to you like adhesive, I'm sure. And you should stay glued to WRTI because next hour, more great piano music with Louis Lortie as Melinda Whiting kicks off with the music of Claude Debussy. We continue now with something from Haydn, an arrangement of his piano sonata in G major for string trio. Scholars have no idea who made this arrangement. Some believe it was created by Haydn himself, and others think it was someone else associated with the composer and publisher Franz Anton Hofmeister. Regardless, let's listen to it together with the Goldberg Trio here on WRTI.

A sprightly arrangement of Haydn's Piano Sonata in G Major for String Trio here featuring the Goldberg Trio on WRTI at 9:22 this Thursday morning. Josh Jackson with you, and we're going to play something that you all know, and you are free to imagine ostriches and hippos if you remember this song from Walt Disney's Fantasia, but I do request that you fans of Alan Sherman's parody of this song, please refrain from certain lyrics. The BBC Philharmonic Orchestra with conductor Gian Andrea Nozeda with Amilcare Ponchielli's Dance of the Hours from La Gioconda on WRTI.

The Dance of the Hours from La Gioconda, the music of Amilcare Ponchielli here on WRTI from the BBC Philharmonic Orchestra with Gian Andrea Noseda. Well, greetings from WRTI, and you are free to camp here anytime you wish. And thank you so much for listening and spending your time with us. I do hope that you are also a supporter, a sustainer even, of what we do here. You can contribute, and you should if you do not, at WRTI.org. We're going to stick with the BBC, the Symphony Orchestra now, with conductor Sakari Oramo. And I love playing this particular composer because on my grandfather's side, they were a lot of immigrants from Croatia. And this woman, Dora Pejašević, she was a volunteer during the First World War. She was a volunteer as a hospital nurse, and she managed to find time, if you will, to write what is widely regarded as the first modern symphony in Croatian classical music. And we're going to hear the second movement, the lovely Andante Sostenuto from the Symphony in F sharp minor, Opus 41, from Dora Pejačević here on WRTI.

0: The second movement of the Symphony in F-sharp minor, Opus 41, from Croatian composer Dora Pejacevic, here on WRTI. Go down to South Louisiana, near the mouth of the Mississippi River, in Plaquemines Parish, and you will find quite a few folks whose surname ends in V-I-C-H, including those of my ancestors. I'm Josh Jackson, in for John Search. We're going to leave you with some Mozart in just a moment, the father that is Leopold. But first, something about his son.
1: 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Assistant conductor Naomi Wu leads 2 one-day-only matinee concerts. All Mozart on Friday, July 31st, featuring his Jupiter Symphony and select opera arias. And all Beethoven on Saturday, August 1st, featuring his Fifth Symphony and First Piano Concerto. 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
0: I'm Josh Jackson, in for John Search this week. Let's do it again tomorrow. I love when we listen together. We'll start our adventure tomorrow at 6 a.m. And stay here on WRTI, because the always elegant Melinda Whiting comes your way in about 15 minutes. We'll cover the time with great music with the Swedish Chamber Orchestra and the Sinfonia da Camera in D major of Leopold Mozart.

0: with a couple of flourishes at the end there. Music by Leopold Mozart, his Sinfonia da Camera in D major for horn and orchestra. Alec Frank Gemmill was the horn soloist with the Swedish Chamber Orchestra led by Nicholas McGeegan here on WRTI 90.1. Good Thursday morning to you. 10 a.m. is the time. I'm Melinda Whiting with you through the midday hours till 2 p.m. Coming up in our 10 o'clock hour, we've got Debussy for two pianos, also some Rimsky-Korsakov and much, much more. Stay tuned.
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Music by Fritz Kreisler from his three old Viennese dances. We heard the famous Liebesfreude, or The Joy of Love. Isaac Stern was the violin soloist with the Franz Liszt Chamber Orchestra. Fun way to start off our time together on this Thursday morning. 5 minutes past 10 is the time. Some WC coming up. Today is going to be a sort of partly sunny, partly cloudy day. So far, the sun hasn't made much of an appearance, and there is a 90% chance of rain. At some point this afternoon, we can expect a thunderstorm with some heavy rainfall, and it will be pretty warm and humid with highs in the mid-80s. Tonight, more of the same, except for the sunshine, of course, except for the daylight. The lows will be in the lower 70s, chance of rain 80% tonight. And Friday brings us sunshine and a lingering chance of showers, highs in the upper 80s tomorrow. 75 right now at the airport in Philadelphia, also 75 in Harrisburg, and 79 at the Jersey Shore. Some music for two pianos by Claude Debussy now. First, a piece written originally for two pianos called Lindaraja, named for a garden courtyard in the Alhambra. This is some Spanish-flavored music that it's thought Debussy may have intended as a sketch for an orchestral piece that never came to pass. Then we'll hear an orchestral piece arranged for two pianos by Maurice Ravel, but the music by Debussy from his Nocturnes for Orchestra. We'll hear the Festivals movement.

0: Music for Two Pianos by Claude Debussy. Isn't it interesting how when you hear a piece that you know in its orchestral version and then you hear it on two pianos, you hear completely different things in it? That was Festivals from the Nocturnes for Orchestra by Debussy, the arrangement by Maurice Ravel. And before that, we heard a piece that it's thought Debussy intended as a sketch for an orchestral piece, but he never got there. He only got as far as the duo piano version of Linda Raja, named for a courtyard in the Alhambra in Spain. Those were both played for us by pianists Hélène Mercier and Louis Lorty here on WRTI 90.1. Well, coming up in a moment, we go back to the classical era and a Czech-born composer named Václav Pichl. We'll hear his symphony called Diana in a moment.
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0: This week on the Philadelphia Orchestra in Concert, guest conductor Rafael Payare leads Manuel de Falla's hypnotic El Amor Brujo, Love the Magician. And concertmaster David Kim does a solo turn in Tchaikovsky's Violin Concerto. There's also a fascinating opener from Native American composer Louis Ballard. I'm Melinda Whiting. Join me Sunday at 1 on 90.1, Monday at 7 on HD2, and streaming on the WRTI mobile app.
2: 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Luminescence combines 360-degree video projection with a live orchestra, choir, and narration. 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

Music by a Czech-born composer of the classical era, Václav Pichl. He was good friends with both Haydn and Mozart, both of whom admired his writing, and I think we've just heard why. We heard a symphony in D major with the title Diana, presumably named for the Roman goddess of the hunt. That performance was by the London Mozart players. Matthias Bamert conducted. Here on WRTI 90.1. 10:38 is the time, and we turn next to some music by Nikolai Rimsky-Korsakov that evokes Easter by using ancient Russian chants, liturgical chants for that festival, the Russian Easter Festival Overture, Opus 36, performed for us now by the Atlanta Symphony Orchestra, led by Robert Spano.

A marvelous concert overture by Nikolai Rimsky-Korsakov with its roots in Russian liturgical music, Russian Orthodox liturgical chants, the Russian Easter Festival Overture, performed by the Atlanta Symphony Orchestra here with Robert Spano conducting. Here on WRTI 90.1. In just a few minutes at the top of the 11 o'clock hour, we'll have today's morning meditation, some music by Edward Elgar today. And while we're thinking of the British Isles, we'll have music evoking Scotland, the Scottish Fantasy by Max Bruch for violin and orchestra next hour. Here's some music for trumpet and orchestra, a set of variations by Jean-Baptiste Arbon on the great aria Casta Diva from Bellini's opera Norma.

0: Well, that was fun. A set of variations for trumpet and orchestra on a great aria from Bellini's Norma, Casta Diva. A very serious aria, but in this treatment by Jean-Baptiste Arban, wasn't very serious at all, just a lot of fun. Alison Balsam was the trumpet soloist with the Gothenburg Symphony Orchestra led by Edward Gardner here on WRTI 90.1. It is just past 11 o'clock. Good morning to you. I'm Melinda Whiting with you until 2 o'clock today, and I will have your morning meditation in just a moment.
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0: WRTI thanks Leadership Circle members David and Janet in Ardmore for their generous support. 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Well, coming up a little later this hour, just a few minutes from now, the Scottish Fantasy for Violin and Orchestra by Max Bruch. It is morning meditation time right now, our chance at a few moments of serenity and calm. A chance to let our heart rate relax a bit. Here's some music by Edward Elgar. It's a part song based on a poem attributed to Dante. Elgar called this Angelus. We'll hear it performed by the Proteus Ensemble led by Stephen Shellard.

A lovely part song by Edward Elgar, based on an English translation of a poem attributed to Dante evoking the Angelus or Hail Mary. And you could hear in the voices there, the voices imitating the bells that accompany this prayer. We heard a performance by the Proteus Ensemble led by Stephen Shellard, our morning meditation on this Thursday here on WRTI 90.1. Well, weather outside, it is raining in some parts of our listening area. We are looking at a 90% chance of rain pretty much everywhere in our listening area today. And hot as well, with highs in the mid-80s. When it's not raining, it will be humid. Tonight, much the same, the lows in the lower 70s, and Friday brings us sunshine, but a continuing chance of showers in the afternoon, 50% chance, and highs in the upper 80s. It's raining in Philadelphia right now at 79 degrees. Mount Pocono has some clouds and 73 degrees, and it's overcast in Coatesville where it's 75. Well, that's all weather that should remind you of Scotland, and we'll have some music to go with that right now. The Scottish Fantasy, Opus 46, by Max Bruch. We hear Nicola Benedetti as the violin soloist here with the BBC Scottish Symphony Orchestra, led by Rory MacDonald.

0: music by Max Bruch, who, though German, had a great interest in folk music of many lands, including Scottish folk tunes, which we heard in The Scottish Fantasy, Opus 46, for violin and orchestra. Nicola Benedetti was the soloist there with the BBC Scottish Symphony Orchestra, led by Rory MacDonald, here on WRTI 90.1. 11:38 is the time. In a few moments, some chamber music from Ernest Chausson.
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2: Famous opera singer Amelia Marti has lived for more than 300 years with the help of a life-extending elixir. But as she desperately tries to renew the formula, she must confront the emptiness of her unnaturally long life. I'm Lisa Flynn, and we're headed to London's Royal Opera House for Leo Janáček's enigmatic The Macropolis Affair. I hope you'll be listening Saturday afternoon at 1 on WRTI.
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Music by the French composer Ernest Chausson. We heard the Sicilienne, second movement of a piece called Concert for violin, piano, and string quartet. So really a piece not so much for six equal instruments, but for two soloists with string quartet accompaniment. We heard violinist Renaud Capuçon and pianist Nicolas Angelich. They were joined by the Ebene Quartet. Here on WRTI 90.1. Well, coming up at 12 noon, we have today's request, and also next hour, we'll hear from Beethoven, Charles Gounod, and more. Let's close the hour now with music from Handel's first opera, written when he was 19. It was called Almira. Here's an instrumental suite.

0: music by Handel from his very first opera, written when he was 19 years old. It was called Almira. We heard a suite of instrumental excerpts performed by the Academy of Ancient Music of Berlin here on WRTI 90.1. It is 12 noon, or just before 12 noon, we should say, and there's a request on the way. Also next hour, some Beethoven and Charles Gounod and more.
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0: Good afternoon to you. I'm Melinda Whiting with you for another couple of hours until 2 p.m. We have a request today from Linda in Harrisburg, who finds this song by Robert Schumann very moving, as she writes to us. It's a very well-known song from the song cycle Myrten called Widmung, or Dedication, and the text is moving as well as the music. It begins, "You are my soul, my heart, my rapture, and my pain." Here is soprano Fatma Saeed, joined by pianist Joseph Middleton.

Beautiful song by Robert Schumann, Widmung, or Dedication. Those final words of Friedrich Rückert's poem, "You raised me lovingly above myself, my guardian angel, my better self." Beautifully sung, too, by soprano Fatma Saeed. She was joined by pianist Joseph Middleton. And that was a request from Linda in Harrisburg, who finds that music very moving. I do, too. It's really a beautiful song. And you can request your own favorites when you simply go to wrti.org/requests and fill in the short online form. We play a request from a listener each weekday at noon here on WRTI, and we love to know what you would like to hear. Well, weather outside today is pretty much about the showers and the clouds. There's also some partly sunny skies here and there throughout our listening area, and hot with steady temperatures in the lower 80s. Not so hot, except the humidity is way up there, so it feels hotter than it is. Tonight, more rain is likely, lows in the lower 70s. And then for tomorrow, lingering chance of rain, but mostly sunny skies and highs in the upper 80s. It is 79 degrees and there's light rain in Philadelphia at the airport. In Dover, Delaware, 82 degrees with clouds, and overcast in Lancaster as well, 81 there. Well, Beethoven wrote one opera and four overtures for it. He just kept trying. There are three which are heard as concert overtures these days. They're known as Leonora No. 1, 2, and 3. And the overture that finally made the cut for Beethoven's only opera, Fidelio, is called the Fidelio Overture. We hear it now with the Leipzig Gewandhausorchester led by Kurt Masur.

0: The overture to Beethoven's only opera, Fidelio. This is the overture that he finally ended up with for the stage production, having tried three times earlier to write overtures that would be good curtain raisers. They're great concert overtures, but this was more appropriate for the opera itself, Beethoven concluded. We heard a performance by the Leipzig Gewandhaus Orchestra led by Kurt Masur. Here on WRTI 90.1. Well, Beethoven may have only written one opera, and of course his symphonies are so famous. We're going to flip things with our next work with Charles Gounod, who is much better known for his operas than for his two symphonies. We'll hear the second of those symphonies in a moment.
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3: 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Jazz vocalist Lindsay Webster performs on Wednesday, July 15th. 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

Music by Charles Gounod. We've heard his second symphony in E-flat major with the Iceland Symphony Orchestra performing under Jan Pascal Tortelier here on WRTI 90.1. It is just about 10 minutes before 1 o'clock. That means we're 10 minutes away from some daily Mozart, our midday Mozart. Today is an early overture to a serenade. We'll tell you more about that in a little while. Also coming up in the next hour, some music from The Planets, that great suite by Gustav Holst. And we'll hear a string quartet by the unexpected composer Giuseppe Verdi, who did write one string quartet. And we'll hear some music from Louise Farenc as well. Right now, we close this hour with some music by a Chinese composer. His Children's Suite for Solo Piano, Ding Shande, is the name of the composer. Our pianist is Ji Chen.

0: A Children's Suite for Solo Piano. That music by the Chinese composer Ding Shande was played by pianist Ji Chen. And you heard it here on listener-supported WRTI 90.1, where we have Bidde Mozart coming up in just a moment.
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0: Good afternoon to you. I'm Melinda Whiting with you for another hour until 2 p.m. And during this 1 o'clock hour, we'll be hearing from Gustav Holst a couple of excerpts from his great suite for orchestra called The Planets. We'll also hear chamber music by Giuseppe Verdi, kind of unexpectedly, and some music by the romantic French composer Louise Farenc as well. It is midday Mozart time right now, meaning that we'll have our daily dose of Mozart, as always, on a weekday at 1 o'clock. And today, it's a little bit of a rarity, the overture to a little serenade, a little mini opera that Mozart wrote that it's thought was never really performed during his lifetime. He was about 15 or 16 when he wrote Il Sogno di Scipione, or Scipione's Dream. We'll hear a performance by the Manchester Camerata led by Gabor Takács Nagy.

Our midday Mozart today was the overture to what Mozart called a dramatic serenade titled Il Sogno di Scipione, Scipione's Dream. Probably this music was never performed in his lifetime, and in fact, a complete score has not come down to us. But we have this overture, which was played for us by the Manchester Camerata, led by Gábor Takács-Nagy, here on WRTI 90.1. Well, the rest of today is likely to be mostly cloudy, and the chance of rain continues. In Philadelphia, it's been raining for a little while now, and different parts of our listening area have a little touch of sunshine as well. Temperatures in the lower 80s, and things will be very similar tonight, a chance of rain here and there, and almost certain everywhere, and lows in the lower 70s. Tomorrow, things brighten up, although the chance of rain continues, and the highs will be in the upper 80s tomorrow, so a little warmer than today. Right now, 77 degrees at the airport in Philadelphia, and we also have in Mount Pocono, 79 degrees at the Jersey Shore. It's 82, and there's a peak of sunshine there. Well, let's go up into the stratosphere, or beyond, actually, out into outer space, and hear the planets, or a couple of them, from Gustav Holst and his wonderful orchestral suite. First, we'll hear the Bringer of Peace, Venus, and then the Bringer of Jollity, Jupiter.

0: Two excerpts from The Planets by Gustav Holst. First, we heard Venus, the bringer of peace, and then Jupiter, the bringer of jollity, both performed by the Royal Liverpool Philharmonic Orchestra, led by Sir Charles Mackerras, here on WRTI 90.1. Well, in a few moments, we hear some music, chamber music from an unexpected source. Giuseppe Verdi wrote one chamber work, his string quartet in E minor, and we will hear it in just a moment.
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0: This week on the Philadelphia Orchestra in Concert, guest conductor Rafael Payare leads Manuel de Falla's hypnotic El Amor Brujo, Love the Magician. And concertmaster David Kim does a solo turn in Tchaikovsky's Violin Concerto. There's also a fascinating opener from Native American composer Louis Ballard. I'm Melinda Whiting. 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

The String Quartet in E minor by Giuseppe Verdi. This is what an opera composer does when he's cooling his heels because a production of one of his operas is delayed due to, an indisposed Aida. This was what he did to pass the time while he waited for his Aida to recover and the show to go on. We heard a terrific performance by the Cremona Quartet of this work written in 1873 in Naples. You heard it here on WRTI 90.1. Well, coming up at 2 o'clock, just about 9 minutes from now, Meg Bragel will be here, and she has some music by Samuel Barber to share. Also, Johann Sebastian Bach, his orchestral suite number 4, and some music by Franz Josef Haydn as well. That's all coming up in the 2 o'clock hour, and Meg is here from 2 until 6. Well, here's some music from the 19th century piano virtuoso, composer, and music publisher, Louise Farenc. We're going to hear a movement of her 3rd symphony in G minor. This is the 3rd movement, Scherzo, marked Vivace. We hear it performed by the orchestra called Filzaud, led by Duncan Ward.

0: Such exciting music by Louise Farenc, 19th century symphonist, composer, pianist, piano pedagogue, music publisher. She was a very busy lady. And we heard the scherzo from her third and final symphony in G minor, opus 36, marked vivace, you will not be surprised to hear. That terrific performance was by a Dutch orchestra calling themselves Filzoud, led by Duncan Ward, here on WRTI 90.1. I'm Melinda Whiting. I thank you so much for spending part of your Thursday with me, listening to all this great music. Hope you keep tuned to WRTI. Meg Bregel is up next. Have a great afternoon.
1: This is the Composer's Datebook for July 9th. I'm John Burge. Today we note the birth and death anniversaries of two American composers of the 20th century. On today's date in 1915, David Diamond was born in Rochester, New York. In 1940, Dmitri Mitropoulos, then the music director of the Minneapolis Symphony, commissioned one of Diamond's best-known works. Mitropoulos specifically asked for upbeat music. "Write me a happy work," he asked. "These are distressing times. Make me happy." The 29-year-old composer responded with his popular Rounds for String Orchestra, which Mitropoulos premiered in Minneapolis in 1944. Also on today's date, in 1984, American composer and teacher Randall Thompson died in Boston at the age of 85. Randall Thompson wrote three symphonies and some fine chamber works, but his best-known piece of music is this choral setting of Alleluia, first performed at the opening of the Berkshire Music Center at Lenox, Massachusetts, in the summer of 1940, when Thompson was 41 years old. "My Alleluia is a very sad piece," said Thompson, "comparable to the book of Job, where it is written, 'The Lord giveth, and the Lord has taken away. Blessed be the name of the Lord.'"

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would you believe if I wasn't about to tell you that that was music of American composer Samuel Barber, writing in 1968 his Mutations from Bach. Based on music originally written in the 17th century, Joachim Decca, from the tune Christe du Lamm Gottes, or Christ, Thou Lamb of God, which then Bach uses in one of his most brilliant cantatas, certainly one of his densest cantatas, BWV 23. It's wonderful work there by Samuel Barber, and I'm so glad to have shared that performance with you this afternoon by the brass of the Royal Scottish National Orchestra. They were led by Maren Alsop. Well, hello, friends. I'm Meg Breakle, glad, as always, to be with you here on WRTI, sharing some great music together between now and 6 o'clock. In this hour, we'll hear from Gioachino Rossini, as well as a hymn to Venus by the French composer Alberic Magnard, and a capriccio by Joseph Haydn. But we'll turn now to Johann Sebastian Bach himself, without any translations or mutations. This is his orchestral suite, number 4 in D major. BWV number is 1069. Here's the Academy of Ancient Music, led by Christopher Hogwood.

0: Johann Sebastian Bach's Orchestral Suite No. 4 in D Major, BWV 1069, in a performance by the Academy of Ancient Music, who are led by Christopher Hogwood.
1: Waking up can be a process. 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So while you're getting ready, turn on the station that puts everything in its right place. I'm John Search. 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
0: Well, we're going to continue with music of Joseph Haydn, who also found inspiration in earlier work, in this case, a Austrian folk song called Acht Sauschneider müssen sein. This is Joseph Haydn's Capriccio in G major, based on that folk song, and Jeno Jando is at the piano.

That was pianist Jeno Jando playing Joseph Haydn's Capriccio in G major on Acht Zauschneider müssen sein, a very popular in the day Austrian folk song, immediately recognizable to audiences of the 18th century. Well, friends, we move ahead now with music of the French composer Alberic Magnat, who wrote his Hymn to Venus in 1904, and he dedicated it to his wife, Julie. Let's hear a performance by the Freiburg Philharmonic Orchestra. They're led by Fabrice Bollon.

0: The Hymn to Venus by French composer Alberich Magnard, written in 1904 and dedicated to his wife, Julie. We heard a performance by the Freiburg Philharmonic Orchestra. They were led by Fabrice Bollon. When we come back, Gioachino Rossini's overture to La Scala di Seta. 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The Philadelphia Orchestra returns to the TD Pavilion at Highmark Mann on July 21st for a Tchaikovsky spectacular featuring pianist Eric Liu, culminating in a fireworks display against the Philadelphia skyline. Picnics are welcome. Details at highmarkmann.org.
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0: The Overture to La Scala di Seta, or The Silken Ladder, by Gioachino Rossini, written in 1812 and performed by the Chamber Orchestra of Europe, led by Claudio Abbado, here on listener-supported WRTI.
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0: Hello, friends. I'm Meg Bregel, looking forward to playing a bassoon concerto for you later this hour by Antonio Vivaldi. We'll also hear from Mexican composer Manuel Ponce and a tone poem from Antonin Dvorak. But we're beginning with Alexander Glazunov and the second movement from his string quintet in A major, music he wrote in 1891 when he was right about 26, 27 years old. Here's a performance by the Gringoltz Quartet, who are joined by Christian Poltera on the cello.

the charming second movement, the Scherzo from Alexander Glazunov's string quintet in A Major, Opus number 39. Music he wrote when he was about 26 or 27 years old in 1892. That was a performance by the Gringoltz Quartet, who were joined by Christian Poltera on the cello. Turning to somewhat programmatic music now by Johann Nepomuk Hummel, this is The Return to London. Brilliant. Rondo for piano and orchestra. Let's hear Howard Shelley, who's the soloist and leads the London Mozart Players.

0: That was Howard Shelley playing the virtuosic solo part and leading the London Mozart players in Johann Nepomuk Hummel's Return to London, written in 1831, for what would be the final tour of the great pianist's playing career. And it gives you an idea of the type of virtuosic style that made Hummel a major influence on the next generation of composers, including, of course, Frédéric Chopin and Felix Mendelssohn. Glad to bring that performance to you here on WRTI this afternoon.
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0: Antonín Dvořák returned home after 3 years in the United States and turned to a fellow Czech folklorist and poet, Karel Jaromír Erben, and his collection of folk legends when he wrote 4 symphonic poems, not often as well known, actually, as his late symphonies, but really quite extraordinary works. They include The Water Goblin, which is probably the creepiest one of them all, The Golden Spinning Wheel, The Wood Dove, and the piece we're going to hear this afternoon, The Noonday Witch. It is a sad and dramatic story, but the music is glorious. So let's hear a performance by the Berlin Philharmonic, led by Sir Simon Rattle.

0: Not a happy ending for the Noon Witch in the music of Antonín Dvořák, based on a Slavic mythological story of Lady Midday. We heard a performance by the Berlin Philharmonic. They were led by Sir Simon Rattle. When we come back from Stardate, music of Mexican composer Manuel Ponce, right after this.
1: Stardate, July 9th. When we gaze into the night sky, it's like looking at a projection on a giant dome. We see two-dimensional pictures with no perception of depth. Even astronomers can have a hard time plotting that third dimension, and that can skew their understanding of how stars work. Consider the coat hanger, a pattern of 10 stars that really does resemble a coat hanger. It's in the constellation Vulpecula, the Fox. For decades, astronomers thought those stars formed a cluster. A cluster's stars are all the same age and the same distance. For decades, astronomers thought those stars formed a cluster. A cluster's

0: in the same direction. So plotting the third dimension robbed the coat hanger of some of its scientific value, but none of its beauty. The coat hanger is a great target for binoculars. Sweep them from the bright star Altair, which is low in the east at nightfall, toward even brighter Vega, far to its upper left. The coat hanger is about a third of the way along that line, a beautiful grouping that's not really a group at all. Today's program was made possible by Mercer Caverns in Calaveras County in California's historic gold country. More information at mercercaverns.net. For the McDonald Observatory, I'm Billy Henry.
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0: Two pieces by the 20th century Mexican composer, music educator, and scholar Manuel Ponce. We heard Estrellita, performed by Ray Chen on the violin and Julian Quentin at the piano. Before that, Milos Karadaliak playing Scherzino Mexicano here on WRTI.
1: 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Lindsay Webster performs Wednesday, July 15th at Sellersville Theater, blending her foundational roots in the jazz world with an exploration of R&B. Webster became the first vocalist in more than a decade to reach number one on Billboard's contemporary jazz chart with Fool Me Once in instrumental format. 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
0: Antonio Vivaldi wrote at least 39 bassoon concerti, making it the woodwind instrument he wrote for the most. We're going to hear one of those 39, the one in C major. Gustavo Nunez is our soloist with the Academy of St. Martin in the Fields.

0: That was Gustavo Nunez joining the Academy of St. Martin in the Fields in Antonio Vivaldi's Bassoon Concerto in C major, here on Listener Supported WRTI.
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0: Well, hello, friends. If you're just joining us, I'm Meg Bragel. Looking forward to playing music by Franz Schubert for you later this hour with a performance by Mitsuko Uchida. We'll also hear from Benjamin Britten, and we begin with Maurice Ravel and his Rhapsody Espagnol, music he wrote in 1907, the same year he wrote his one-act opera, L'Heure Espagnole. He wrote it in only 30 days. It was a huge success, and it really established Ravel as a master of orchestral writing. And if you say, well, isn't Ravel French? You are correct. But no less a contemporary than Manuel de Falla endorsed Ravel's style in this rhapsody by saying, it surprises one by its genuinely Spanish character. Let's hear a performance by the Buffalo Philharmonic of Ravel's Rhapsody Espagnole. They're led by Joanne Folletta.

0: One of Ravel's first major works for orchestra, that was his Rhapsodie Espagnole, written in 1907, premiered in Paris the next year, and hugely successful, established Ravel as a master of orchestral writing. That was a performance by the Buffalo Philharmonic. They were led by Joanne Folletta. When we come back, Benjamin Britten's Simple Symphony. 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Luminescence combines 360-degree video projection with a live orchestra, choir, and narration. 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

Music by the 20-year-old Benjamin Britten at home on the Christmas holiday after finishing his final term at the Royal College of Music. That was The Simple Symphony, based on pieces he wrote in his childhood and teenage years. That was a performance this afternoon by the Bournemouth Sinfonietta. They were led by Richard Stute. 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The Philadelphia Orchestra returns to the TD Pavilion at Highmark Mann on July 21st for a Tchaikovsky Spectacular, featuring pianist Eric Liu, culminating in a fireworks display against the Philadelphia skyline. Picnics are welcome. Details at highmarkmann.org. Franz Schubert was right around 22 years old and on summer vacation in 1819, surrounded, as he said, by an unimaginably lovely landscape. He wrote his Trout Quintet at the same time as he wrote this next work, the Piano Sonata No. 13 in A major. Here's Mitsuko Uchida at the piano.

glorious music from Franz Schubert, just 22 years old and summering in the beautiful town of Steyr in Austria in 1819. That was his Piano Sonata No. 13 in A major. We heard a performance by Mitsuko Uchida at the piano.

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2: Hello, friends. I'm Meg Bragel. It's time for Flicks at 5, which today comes from the 1977 Steven Spielberg film Close Encounters of the Third Kind. Scored by John Williams, we'll hear a suite from the film featuring the Boston Pops Orchestra, the Tanglewood Festival Chorus, and American Boy Choir under the direction of John Williams.

0: That was the music of John Williams for our Flicks at 5 today from the 1977 Steven Spielberg movie Close Encounters of the Third Kind. We heard a suite from the film performed by the Boston Pops Orchestra, the Tanglewood Festival Chorus, and the American Boy Choir, all under the direction of the composer himself. Well, friends, in our last hour together, I am so excited to play Robert Schumann's Piano Quartet in E-flat major for you in just a little bit. And when we come back, Mozart and his Symphony No. 15 in G major.
1: 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And concertmaster David Kim does a solo turn in Tchaikovsky's Violin Concerto. There's also a fascinating opener from Native American composer Louis Ballard. I'm Melinda Whiting. 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

0: Nicholas Harnoncourt leading the Concentus Musicus Wien in Mozart's Symphony No. 15 in G major, Kürzel No. 124, written by a 16-year-old Mozart, most likely in 1772 while he was living in Salzburg.
1: Feeling nostalgic for the good old classics that made you fall in love with jazz? 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I'm Nicole Sweeney, your host for Evening Jazz. 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
0: Robert Schumann wrote his piano quartet in the autumn of 1842, a time we now refer to as the Year of Chamber Music, because he didn't just write this work, he also wrote three string quartets, a piano quintet, and a set of fantasy Stücke, or fantasy pieces, for piano trio. Despite being a really productive year, Schumann was struggling emotionally with quite a few bouts of depression. And one of the ways he dealt with the depression was to study works of earlier masters, and in particular, the counterpoint with his wife, Clara. You're going to hear the influence of that study throughout this piece. Now, despite this being a difficult time for Schumann, you're not going to hear this in the music. It's one of his light-filled, most delightful works. And we have a great group of people to perform. So here's Daniel Hope on the violin with Paul Neubauer, viola, David Finkel on the cello with Wu Han at the piano.

a brilliant ending to Robert Schumann's Piano Quartet in E flat major, opus number 47. Music he wrote in 1842 as a part of his Year of Chamber Music. Hope you enjoyed that performance this afternoon by Daniel Hope on the violin, Paul Neubauer playing the viola, with David Finkel playing cello, and Wu Han at the piano. Well, friends, that looks like about the end of my time with you this afternoon. Evening Jazz is starting in just a few minutes, and I see a great playlist ahead, so I know you're going to want to stay tuned for that. I'll see you back here tomorrow at 2 o'clock. In the meantime, have a great night.

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Hello there, and welcome to Exploring Music. It's Bill McLaughlin here. Voices from the East, our theme this week. We've been listening to music of three remarkable composers born in the Soviet Union in the 1930s, and very vital voices they are. In the beginning of the week, we heard from the Estonian composer Arvo Pärt. Yesterday and again today, we're listening to music of Sofia Gubaidulina, who was born along the Volga River in a town called Chistopol. And tomorrow, we'll conclude by listening to music of the Georgian composer Gia Cancelli. One of the interesting ironies, if you want to call it that, for me this week has been to realize that these three composers growing up in the godless empire, as we used to think of the Soviet Union as being, all three of them are in fact very deeply religious. We'll start off now with a question to which Sofia Gubaidulina provides an answer. The question is, how do you spell the name Bach, as in J.S. Bach? Well, in English letters we say B-A-C-H. In the German pronunciation, it's pronounced Bay-A-Tse-Ha. And Bay is not B natural. That's B. Bay is B flat. So Bay-A-Tse-Ha. It's possible to sign Bach's name in musical notation. And in fact, J.S. Bach did that himself in The Art of the Fugue. Well, listen now to Sofia Gubaidulina's reflections on the theme B-A-C-H. This is Cator Molinari playing.

Well, that's a very nice recording from Cator Molinari. Music of Sofia Gubaidelina. Reflections on the theme B-A-C-H. So that's an homage to J.S. Bach. And we're going to hear a work composed now in 1987, which Gubaidelina actually uses the title Homage. Homage a T.S. Eliot, she writes. The T.S. Eliot that she's engaging with are the poems called the Four Quartets, remarkable pieces, which start out with the line, time present and time past are both perhaps present in time future. Sofia Gubaidelina composed this piece, Homage a T.S. Eliot, for octet and soprano. Our soprano is going to be Christine Whittlesley. We're going to hear four of the sections of the Homage to T.S. Eliot. The first two without soprano at all. The second actually features very heroic horn playing. Then the soprano comes in and sings, the chill ascends from feet to knees. And finally, time and the bell have buried the day. Here is Christine Whittlesley singing music of Sofia Gubaidelina to words of T.S. Eliot.

0: Time and the bell have buried the day. The black cloud carries the sun away. Words of T.S. Eliot, music of Sophia Goodbye Dalina, sung by Christine Whittlesley. We just heard four sections of Goodbye Dalina's homage a T.S. Eliot for octet and soprano. Christine Whittlesley, the soprano. The octet made up of two violins, viola, cello, bass, clarinet, horn, and bassoon. Gidon Kremer led that ensemble from the violin chair. Remarkable music from Sophia Goodbye Dalina, who shows here her spectacular gift for writing melody for the voice. You're tuned in to Exploring Music, Voices of the East, and today, music of Sophia Goodbye Dalina. Drop us a line, let us know how you like the show, and suggest some more of your own favorite composers, too. 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
0: WRTI HD2. I want to play a really big, wonderful piece for two solo violas and symphony orchestra by Goodbye Dalina. This piece came at the invitation of Kurt Mazur, who was at the time, this is 1999, music director of the New York Philharmonic, and he wanted something for his two brilliant young violists, Cynthia Phelps and Rebecca Young. Sophia Goodbye Dalina said, "I was really charmed at the idea of writing for these two female soloists," and she came up with a chain of variations, seven variations in all, which starts with a kind of a whirlwind. And then Goodbye Dalina says, "The orchestra poses questions that the soloists must answer. And they are very different personalities," which you hear immediately. The first viola ascends, the second descends. Seven variations in all. The piece is called Two Paths, music for two solo violas and symphony orchestra. The soloists, again, are Cynthia Phelps and Rebecca Young, and we're hearing Kurt Mazur conducting the New York Philharmonic. This was the premiere performance back in 1999. Music of Sophia Goodbye Dalina.

That's a remarkable orchestral palette the Goodbye Delina uses in that piece, from very, very high to very, very low, and frequently at the same time, as we heard just at the very end there. Two Paths, music for two solo violas and symphony orchestra, composed in 1999 for Kurt Mazur and his two wonderful soloists, Cynthia Phelps and Rebecca Young, the two principal violists of the New York Philharmonic, which gave that performance. And now, after that rather serious music, we have a really wonderfully silly piece which Goodbye Delina composed for the Laeken House Festival. On their last concert, they gave a concert of musical jokes, and she contributed what she called Walzerspaß, which is a sort of joke on the waltz. You'll hear right away, it sounds like we're in Johann Strauss territory, except the bass player gets lost and starts going lower in the wrong key, and then they finally get it back together, and it sounds like Tales from the Vienna Woods. But watch out. Here is Goodbye Delina's Walzerspaß.

As the audience at the Locken House Festival expressing their delight, I hope that piece ended the concert. It's hard to conceive of anything coming after that. Walzerspaß, it's a joke on the waltz by Sophia Gubaidulina. This recording gives the complete instrumentation. It's Gidon Kremer playing first violin all the way down to the bassoonist. It was Stefan Schweigert. But they don't list that heroic soprano who stepped in there and sang with such joy and such madness. Anyway, madam, you were wonderful and you made our day. I'm afraid that's all the time we have for the music of Sophia Gubaidulina, so we'll go out with a smile on our face. She's got a great sense of humor. Walzerspaß, our last piece for today. Gotta check out tomorrow. Wonderful composer from Georgia. Georgia in the Caucasus, not the Georgia of Savannah and Atlanta. That's our Georgia. No, we're going to the other Georgia to meet Gia Cancelli. Give yourself a little time to listen to music. See you tomorrow.

0: Exploring Music is produced by Sydney Gillard at WFMT in Chicago and produced and engineered by Bill Sigmund at Digital Island Studios here in New York City. Our production assistants are Ella Pinsloop, Eric Opland, Adela Skoronsky, and Weston Williams. Rebecca Neistat is the WFMT production and syndication manager. 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I'm Bill McLaughlin. Thanks for listening. 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

0: This is SymphonyCast from APM, American Public Media. I'm Steve Seal. We're at Orchestra Hall, Minneapolis, with the Minnesota Orchestra. While Minnesota is today a very diverse place, its Scandinavian founding is certainly well known. So while it hasn't been intentional, the fact that the last two music directors of the Minnesota Orchestra have been respectively a native Finn and a native Dane is something that's definitely not inappropriate given this state's history and its embrace of its northern ethos. Finnish conductor Osmo Venska, who led the orchestra from 2003 to 2022, was well known for, among many things, his command of the music of Jean Sibelius. But when Danish conductor Thomas Sundergaard took the reins of the orchestra in 2023, he originated an annual series that would shine a light on all of Scandinavia. And since its inception, the orchestra's new Nordic Soundscapes Festival has been a huge hit. It's not only sold lots of tickets, but earned raves from critics, too, including glowing reviews 2 years in a row now on the front page of the arts section of the Wall Street Journal. The winning formula that Maestro Sundergaard has hit upon? A base of Nordic favorites from the giants of Norwegian, Swedish, Danish, and Finnish music, plus a mix of lesser-known works and new music, in some cases premieres from living Scandinavians. Top it all off with a bevy of Scandinavian craft cocktails on offer as attendees browse the special Nordic marketplace in the lobby before the concerts and during intermission, and you've got a recipe for an immersive experience that can't miss. For this concert, the orchestra welcomes the return of a favorite son who was a mere teenager when he made his debut on this stage at Symphony Ball back in 1993. Violinist James Innes has been back many times since, and this Minneapolis audience will no doubt be thrilled to have him play the Violin Concerto by Jean Sibelius as one of the showcase works of this year's Nordic Soundscapes Festival. And the Minnesota music scene's favorite Dane, Thomas Sundergaard, will invite us to embrace the first symphony by Carl Nielsen, one of Denmark's heroes, imbued with Danish flavor and early hints of the composer's distinctive style. Plus, we'll get a new work, a composition written by a well-established force in the conducting field, the Finn Esa-Pekka Salonen. A Scandinavian sonic adventure just ahead from the Minnesota Orchestra's Nordic Soundscapes Festival. Welcome to APM's SymphonyCast. If most classical music fans are familiar with the name Esa-Pekka Salonen, it's in his capacity as a conductor, a very high-ranking one, with tons of notable recordings to his credit, leading the likes of the San Francisco Symphony, Swedish Radio Symphony Orchestra, and others. But he's also an accomplished composer, and our concert will open with one of his works. The title is Nyx, N-Y-X, known as the goddess of the night in Greek mythology. Salonen has talked about how her backstory is a bit murky, and he says there are different versions of the tale of her genesis. In the end, Salonen sees her as a volatile personality. In other words, one minute she's gentle, and then a sudden outburst might follow. Does conductor Thomas Sundergaard think Salonen has captured that in this music?
1: Oh, yeah. This is a composer that knows what he's doing. And he's very fond of the Greek mythology. The first piece I did of him was Five Images After Sappho, which is among one of those movements is he's also describing the night with very few instruments, actually, with low gongs and celeste and glockenspiel and triangle. And it's a little bit the same here. It's a color that Esa-Pekka has in his mind when he describes something that's to do with the darker hours of the day or of the night. And it's very dramatic at some point. It's actually incredibly loud at times. And right towards the end, there's a section that really has the kind of harshness, rhythmical structure that reminds you a little bit of Rite of Spring. which have this earthy, this very soilish kind of character. And then it's not fast slow necessarily, but he's used the clarinet as a soloist in the piece, the goddess, I can imagine. So there's a big clarinet solo. You can also tell that it's a composer that knows about the horn, because the horns have a lot to play in this piece. It's a very, very exciting for me to come back to Esa-Pekka's music again.
0: Now coming out on stage here at Orchestra Hall Minneapolis is music director Thomas Sundegaard to lead the Minnesota Orchestra in Nyx by Esa-Pekka Salonen.

0: Nyx, the Greek goddess of the night. Her moods mercurial, moving from passionate to violent to, in the end, almost whimsical in that final moment. We've heard Nyx by Esa-Pekka Salonen. Thomas Sundergaard led the Minnesota Orchestra here at Orchestra Hall, Minneapolis. We're at the Minnesota Orchestra's Nordic Soundscapes Festival this week on Symphony Cast, a celebration of Scandinavian composers old and new. I'm Steve Seal. Our program continues now with two well-known names in the Nordic classical pantheon. A little later, we'll be treated to the first symphony by the Dane, Carl Nielsen. But first, arguably the preeminent Scandinavian violin concerto in the classical repertoire, the Concerto in D Minor of Jean Sibelius. And to perform as soloist, violinist James Ennis is here. He's a long-standing friend of the orchestra and a favorite of Minneapolis audiences. He made his debut as a teen here back in the 1990s, and today he is a Grammy-winning performer who has played with major orchestras around the world, but an especially big star here in America and in his native Canada, where he's a regular with the Toronto, Montreal, and Vancouver symphony orchestras. For Ennis, the Sibelius Concerto is a particular love, and he says that just reflects the place it holds in the hearts of listeners worldwide, a work that reveals its charms quite literally from its opening notes.
1: I think one of the reasons this piece has been such a favorite of audiences is that it doesn't sound like anything else. The beginning of this piece is just so striking, as you have the violins in this oscillating pattern where they're not in the same pattern. You know, you have one violinist going dee-da-dee-da-dee-da, and the one next to them going da-dee-da-dee-da-dee. So it's all kind of, it's creating this amazing atmosphere. And the violin comes in, it's not a whisper, and it's certainly not a shout. It's just sort of this voice that appears with this very, very long line, and the violin plays uninterrupted without a single rest for kind of a long time, spinning this phrase, sort of like when someone gets going telling a story and they're not exactly sure how to begin and they use a lot of words to get to their point, maybe what I'm doing right now. But then, of course, the violin does play in a more or less continuous way for several minutes, including a mini cadenza for the solo violin, and the orchestra stops entirely. So it's quite an unusual opening. You think, in contrast to really the great violin concerti that had preceded it historically, pieces like Brahms or Schumann or Beethoven, or, you know, pieces with these lengthy introductions without the violin. And in this one, the violin gets going right away. It's got something to say from the very start.
0: Violinist James Ennis. The unusual and evocative opening of this piece is just a tiny part of it, of course, in a work that's quite long by violin concerto standards. And its third movement is equally a joy for this violinist.
1: Well, the last movement is, I mean, it's one of the best parts about being a violin soloist is getting to play this last movement. There's nothing quite like it. It's got so much energy. It's got so much swagger to it. You know, it is, this piece is very difficult. I mean, in the violin world, it's known to be one of the really, really challenging pieces. Sibelius was himself a violinist and a good violinist, but by all accounts, not a great violinist. And I sometimes joke with some of my friends and colleagues in the solo violin world that's a dangerous kind of composer, because they know how the instrument works and they feel like, well, in theory, you could do this. You know, sometimes when you have someone who's a great violinist, they actually don't write the hardest music for the violin because they know what works really idiomatically. It's someone who thinks about, you know, well, maybe I can't do this, but I'm sure someone could. but he wanted to be a great violin soloist. And I mean, I'm sure he must have played very beautifully in his own way, but I think we're all lucky that he wasn't, you know, just another nice violin player. He turned his attention to leaving us these amazing gifts.
0: Violinist James Ennis coming out onto the stage now here at Orchestra Hall, Minneapolis, followed by music director Thomas Sundergaard, who will lead the Minnesota Orchestra here at the orchestra's Nordic Soundscapes Festival in the Violin Concerto in D Minor by Jean Sibelius.